Fantasy in D minor, opus 32, for two pianos, by Giuseppe Martucci. Giorgio Cozzolino and Pietro Spada were the pianists. At the end of the program, there'll be another work for piano, a concerto, by the German composer and, for a short time, pupil of Clara Schumann, Louise Adolphe Le Beau. But for now, a string quintet by another of Le Beau's teachers, Joseph Rheinberger. Professor of composition at the Munich Royal Conservatorium for nearly 40 years. He was a highly influential teacher and greatly respected as one of the most important composers for organ after Johann Sebastian Bach. Besides 20 sonatas for organ, sacred and secular choral music and orchestral music, he wrote a great deal of chamber music throughout his career. The string quintet in A minor, opus 82, written in 1874, is the only one in that format besides an early student work. Viola player Yumiko Noda joins the Sonare String Quartet in this performance.

String Quintet in A Minor, Opus 82, by Joseph Rheinberger. Sonare Quartet was joined by violist Yumiko Noda. Friedrich Kuhlau wrote a great deal of music for flute, although he wasn't a flautist himself, rather a concert pianist and composer at the Danish court. He was born in Germany in Lower Saxony, but at age 24, fled to Copenhagen to avoid conscription into the Napoleonic army, becoming a Danish citizen 3 years later. He was able to supplement his income by writing for the flourishing amateur musicians market, solos, duets and trios for domestic entertainment. Richard Thirlby is the flautist in this performance of Kuhlau's Introduction and Variations, Opus 63. There are six variations, based on a theme from Weber's opera Euryanthe. Richard Thirlby is joined by pianist Howard Beach.

0: Introduction and Variations, Opus 63, by Friedrich Kuhlau. Richard Thirlby was the flautist, and Howard Beach the pianist.
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0: Two arias by the 18th century opera composer Giovanni Paisiello are next. The first, from his 1789 opera Nina, The Girl Driven Mad by Love. It's one of the first mad scenes that later became a dramatic device in 19th century opera. The opera begins with her mental distress after believing her lover was killed in a duel. In this aria, When My Beloved Comes to See His Love in Grief, Nina, the title character, believes he will return. Annalisa Kerrigan is the soprano with Virtuosi Tasmania.

Nina by Giovanni Paisiello. The Girl Driven Mad by Love. Annalisa Kerrigan sang the aria When My Beloved Comes to See His Love in Grief. She was accompanied by Virtuosi Tasmania. The second of the two arias that we're going to hear by Paisiello was written about 20 years earlier in 1771. From his dramatic opera, Hannibal in Turin. During the Sturm und Drang movement of the 1760s and 70s, music was usually in a minor key, often depicting frightening and stirring events. In this recitative and the following aria, the character of Adrane watches her lover, the King of Tarini, throw himself off a bridge to avoid capture as Hannibal and his army invade. Soprano Emily Pogoreltz, as Adrane, sings Wretched Me, Lost, Trembling, accompanied by the Mozartists, led by Ian Page.

0: from Hannibal in Turin by Giovanni Paisiello. Emily Pogoreltz sang Wretched Me, Lost, Trembling. Ian Page led the Mozartists.
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0: The German pianist Louise Adolphe Le Beau wrote over 60 compositions, orchestral, chamber music and art songs, over a long career as a composer, teacher and music critic. However, she struggled for recognition as a composer. Since 2020, some of her works for keyboard and chamber ensembles have been recorded, almost 100 years after her death in 1927. This is her only piano concerto, written in 1888. It's played by Katja Cemberji. Written with the Berlin Chamber Orchestra, conducted by Jürgen Bruns.

Piano Concerto in D minor, Opus 37, by Louise Adolfa Lebeau. Katja Cemberji was the pianist, with the Berlin Chamber Orchestra, directed by Jürgen Bruns.

Lacapricciosa by Franz Ries. The flautist was Richard Thirlby and the pianist Howard Beach. That's all in the program for today. I'm Catherine Cabina. In tomorrow's morning recital, you can hear music of Telemann, Berlioz, Franck, and the French-Canadian composer Francois Morel. But stay with us for Divertimento with Nick Tolhurst.

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1: Good afternoon and welcome to Divertimento here on 3MBS Melbourne with me, Nick Tolhurst. And thank you to Catherine Cabina for Morning Recital, a lovely eclectic mix this morning, just what we need. Now, we're going on a bit of a river journey today, starting with the Mississippi. This is from Max Steiner's score for the 1944 film The Adventures of Mark Twain, and this is the scene The Toy Shop.

And that's it. That was an excerpt from the score, Max Steiner's score for the 1944 film, The Adventures of Mark Twain. And the arrangement was done by John Morgan, and it was all played by the Moscow Radio Symphony Orchestra, with directed by William Stromberg. Staying on the Mississippi, how can we not go to the legendary Paul Robeson with Old Man River? And this is an old mono recording. It's from Jerome Kern, Oscar Hammerstein's second Showboat, of course.

Paul Robeson's voice unfailingly makes my hair stand on end with thrill. That was Old Man River from Showboat by Jerome Kern and Oscar Hammerstein. And was played, he was accompanied by the new Mayfair Orchestra, directed by Ray Noble. And I'm afraid every time I hear Old Man River, I can't forget Stan Freberg's comedy skit where he has an English language pedant keep interrupting his singer in a review called Elderly Man River. And if you haven't seen it, it's worth checking out. Anyway, tonight at 8 p.m, Alan Smith presents Chamber Music and Song here on 3MBS. And I believe Alan has Ray Vaughan Williams and Purcell on the menu tonight. So let's start with a little bit of a concerto grosso by Ray Vaughan Williams.

And that was the fourth movement, a very demure scherzo from the Concerto Grosso in D by Ralph Vaughan Williams. It was played by the English String Orchestra, directed by William Broughton. Beg your pardon. And for some song, let's have some Henry Purcell. This is Sweeter Than Roses with Nancy Argento.

0: Nancy Argenta was the soprano there with Henry Purcell's Sweeter Than Roses from a poem by Richard Norton. And her associate artists were Nigel North on the arch lute and Richard Boothby, viola da gamba. And you're listening to Divertimento on 3MBS Melbourne with me, Nick Tolhurst.
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Shades of the Warsaw Concerto, eh? That was actually from a British romantic film from 1949 called The Glass Mountain, and the composer was Nino Rota. And it was all played by, well, Philip Fouque was the pianist there with the RTE Concert Orchestra conducted by Prentjies Odoon. And I'm very pleased to say that we've had a text from Paul all the way in the United States. And not Paul, but John, all the way from the United States. He says he's in Princeton. Thank you for Paul Robeston. I'm currently in Princeton, about 100 metres from his birthplace. Well, that's very exciting to know that you were so close and you're listening to 3MBS all the way over there. And if you'd like to text in, why don't you? You can text on 0485 01 1035. And the easiest way to do that for me is I put that in my contact list as text, and then I send a text. I don't make a phone call on that number, which is 0485 01 1035. Well, speaking of Paul Robeson, let's get back to the Mississippi, and here is a German vision of the Mississippi, Mississippi Dreamboat.

Well, did you hear the little references to Old Man River in there? Classy stuff, huh? That was all the work of David Salvador, and it was called Mississippi Dreamboat or Mississippi Traumboat, and played by the Fred Rabolt Orchestra, directed by Dominique Rabolt. Now, do you fancy a little fencing? Because here's a couple of movements from a ballet called The Fencing School.

Well, you can put your kitchen knives away now because the fencing ballet is over. That was written in 1668 by Johann Heinrich Schmelzer, and it was called The Fencing School. It's a ballet, and it was all played by Musica Antiqua Cologne. I think we've reached lunchtime piano now. Well, let's get back in a boat. And this is Frank Hutchins in a boat, played by Larry Sitsky.

Music by Frank Hutchins. It was called In a Boat, and Larry Sitsky was the pianist. We'll stay on the water and in a slow and peaceful mood now with Old Creole Days from the Mississippi Suite by Fede Groffi.

0: That was from the Mississippi Suite by Ferde Groffé, and that movement was called Old Creole Days. It was played by the Eastman Rochester Orchestra, conducted by Howard Hanson. At 7 p.m. tonight, Peter Meekholes has prepared a selection of popular favourites for you in A Time to Remember. It's one of my favourite times of the Divertimento on a Monday. Of course, we get to play all sorts of interesting, exciting, different music. And here is Up a Lazy River, of course, by words by Hoagy Carmichael and music's by Sidney O'Roden. And you'll know instantly who is performing this.
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But I didn't say that.

0: Louis Armstrong, ladies and gentlemen, alive at the Crescendo Club in January the 21st, 1955, and that was Hoagy Carmichael, Sydney, Rodin's song Up the Lazy River. And you're listening to Divertimento here on 3MBS with me, Nick Tolhurst.
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A Polonaise in C by Xavier Oginski, and it was played by the Bialystok School of Music Accordion Trio. Let's have some brass band music in memory of Sounding Brass, which you'll hear at 9 o'clock every Saturday morning just before Arts Weekly comes on at 10 o'clock, and which is followed by Music in Melbourne at 11, and then Film Scores at 12. It's a fantastic morning, Saturday mornings here on 3MBS. This is Knight Templar.

A very militaristic march there. And it was The Knight Templar by George Allen, played by St. Mary's Band, directed by Ken Bradley. And staying in a martial theme, but in quite a different mood, Johnny Young died last week, legendary pop singer, star, TV personality. This is a song called Smiley that he wrote and arranged. Ronnie Burns is the vocalist. It came out in 1970, and I think it was about Normie Rowe being conscripted. So a tribute now to Johnny Young.

Feels like yesterday, but it was 56 years ago, 1970. Johnny Young, composer and arranger there with Smiley, sung by Ronnie Burns. Thank you very much for the music, Johnny Young. We'll go back even a little bit further now to Strauss Sr., and this is the Indian Galop.

And that was The Indian Gallop by Strauss Sr., arranged by Michael Roth, and was played by the Vienna Philharmonic Orchestra, conducted by Riccardo Muti. Well, we've had a bit of a river theme, and I always plan to finish off today with another river song, this time going back another 56 years to Yellow River with Christy. And it's, interestingly enough, another sort of anti-war song. I hadn't planned on playing Johnny Young's Smiley, but there's a little bit of a theme running in there, so let's squeeze in Yellow River.

That was Yellow River by Jeff Christie. He's a UK songwriter, and it was performed by his band called Christie. Apparently, he wrote it. He was inspired by the idea of a soldier going home from the Civil War. But as it came out in 1970, released during the Vietnam War, it's been long interpreted as being about a soldier leaving the US military at the end of his period of conscription. Other times, other mores, as they say. Thank you very much for being with me on Arts Weekly. No, I say that every time. Look, if you want to be with me on Arts Weekly, by all means, tune in at 10 o'clock on a Saturday. It'll be me or somebody else. But this has been Divertimento, just in case you're slightly confused, as I am. And if you would like to make some comments about that, you can always text in on 0485011035, and I will be highly intrigued to find out what you think about anything about 3MBS. And if you do text in, you can also find a way to donate, which is always a lovely thing for you to do, or subscribe if you're not a subscriber, because it's only through your active support, not just your wonderful listening, that keeps us alive and kicking here on 3MBS. Well, that's enough of it for me. Shut up now, Nick, because coming up is John Wilkinson with Concert Hall.

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Good afternoon and welcome to Concert Hall. I'm John Wilkinson. And the first thing I must do is thank David Taylor for presenting these programmes for the weeks I was enjoying tropical England. About a month ago, I was driving through Gloucestershire, and frankly, honest with you, it was no different to driving through Australia. Everything was brown. And even the trees look tired like they do at the end of summer here. So a very, very sad situation in England. Anyway, today we have a fiendish piano concerto, a pagan symphony, and some close encounters with aliens as our film music. Telemann and Kenneth McKellar put in an appearance, as I know many of you appreciate that fine tenor voice, so I thought I'd actually include him today. I just wish he'd done some more opera. But we're going to start with Brahms and a very popular academic overture. And this is played by the Melbourne Youth Orchestra, conducted by our very own 3MBS presenter, Peter Bandy. You can hear him on Wednesday afternoons. It was recorded by 3MBS at the Ivanhoe Girls Grammar School in Ivanhoe in October 1999.

Well, as you can see there, a live performance, which was from the Ivanhoe Girls Grammar School Performing Arts Centre. Peter Bandy conducting the Melbourne Youth Orchestra, playing Brahms' Academic Festival Overture, recorded in October 1999 by Doug Tipping for 3MBS. And of course, Peter Bandy is a presenter here on 3MBS on Wednesday afternoons at 4 p.m. You can listen to Peter's program and choice of music. Thoroughly recommend it. Now, a fiendishly difficult piano concerto that very few pianists put in their repertoire because it is so difficult, and it's Prokofiev's Piano Concerto No. 1 in D flat. You can imagine being at the St. Petersburg Conservatory and you're going into the competition at the end for the your degree, and then there's this 22-year-old comes up with his own piano concerto. Not Mozart, not Beethoven, just his own one. And you think, well, hopefully he'll fall flat on his face and fail. No, he actually wins the Rubinstein Award and the grand prize. We're going to listen to Martha Argerich, accompanied by the Montreal Symphony Orchestra, conducted by Charles Dutoit, playing Prokofiev's Piano Concerto No. 1 in D flat.

0: I think you can see why not many pianists put that in their repertoire. Martha Argerich played the Piano Concerto No. 1 in D-flat by Prokofiev. Charles Dutoit conducted the Montreal Symphony Orchestra.
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0: Now, a little sort of gap between our big major work this afternoon, which is Telemann. This is Night Song by Peter Sculthorpe. It was the central part of Love 200, which was written for a rock band and orchestra. This is the only movement that doesn't feature the rock band, you'll be pleased to know. It's a nocturne-like slow music movement, and the solo violin follows the original vocal line, which is sort of solitary thoughts at night when becalmed on a distant sea. The Trio Melbourne play Night Song by Peter Sculthorpe.

Night Song by Peter Sculthorpe, played by Trio Melbourne, as a little piece to calm us down before what is coming next. But you're listening to Concert Hall here on 3MBS. I'm John Wilkinson. Don't forget you can text with any comment, and I emphasise the word any, 0485 011035. 0485 011035. Well, when I said we're having a little bit of calm before the next work, which is Telemann's Donnerrod, which is actually, I did find the translation, which is basically, it's a pretty damning sort of piece of work that was based on, in November 1755, Europe had a violent earthquake which virtually destroyed Lisbon, with more than 100,000 people killed. It was not only the physical shock of the earthquake, it actually caused quite an intellectual shock amongst Europe, theologians, because basically the sort of feeling was, you know, how can God allow such a thing to happen? How can he destroy 100,000 people? And as a result, there was different thinkings. There was no longer this sort of almost, if you like, subservient role of the church. Telemann worked on this Ode of Thunder in 1756, immediately after the earthquake. And it does reflect this, and I'll use the phrase which I read, was poetry based on personal experience. He used poetry that reflected this changing mood in Europe. As a result, it became a very popular work during Telemann's lifetime, performed quite often. In this performance, Catherine Denley, mezzo-soprano, Mark Tucker, tenor, Michael George, bass, Patricia Quelca, soprano, Stephen Roberts, bass, the Collegium Musicum 90, conducted by Richard Hickox, play the Ode of Thunder by Telemann.

0: The Ode of Thunder by Telemann, and there certainly was a lot of crashing and banging around in there. The soloists were Catherine Denley, Mark Tucker, Michael George, Patricia Queller, Stephen Roberts, and the Collegium Musicum 90 was conducted by Richard Hickox.
1: 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Join Gondwana Choirs in Ballarat from the 11th to the 23rd of January 2027 to work with internationally acclaimed conductors and perform with the Cat Empire. 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
0: Well, staying on a slightly philosophical sort of approach, Marcus Stockhausen, and don't panic, this is actually quite tuneful, was commissioned to write a piece for the 12 cellists of the Berlin Philharmonic Orchestra, and he came up with the miniature of A Soul's Journey. It's basically a miniature version of the journey through life in basically about 12 minutes. He composed a version with flugelhorn, but also trumpet, and we're going to hear him playing the flugelhorn in this recording, again with the Berlin Philharmonic Cellos, directed by Simon Haisley, the Minotaur by Marcus Stockhausen.

The composer Marcus Stockhausen played the flugelhorn in his composition Minotaur, and the Berlin Philharmonic cellos were conducted by Simon Housley. And I hope you enjoyed that. I know Julie, who has texted me, has said what wonderful music it is. I think it's there is a danger. You hear the word Stockhausen and you immediately dive for the off button. But sometimes it can just be really good. So you can text me 0485 01 1035. Love to hear from you. Any comments, good or bad, not fussed. It's just nice to know that you're enjoying the music or you're not enjoying the music. And perhaps you might enjoy this next piece, which is the Pagan Symphony by Granville Bantock. It's his dream of classical antiquity, and he actually prefaced the score, "I Too Lived in Arcadia." It was started in 1923, but this is a little bit of a curiosity, is that it was published in 1927 in Paris. It's possible that Bantock started sketching the work earlier, but didn't get round to finishing it till 1927. It's in a simple one movement, which is divided into a number of sections. I rather like Bantock's music, I must confess, and I've been meaning to play you a piece for a while. So I hope you enjoy this piece with the Royal Philharmonic Orchestra, conducted by Vernon Handley, playing Sir Granville Bantock's Pagan Symphony.

0: We heard Vernon Handley conducting the Royal Philharmonic Orchestra playing Sir Granville Bantock's Pagan Symphony.
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0: And you're listening to Concert Hall here on 3MBS. I'm John Wilkinson. Don't forget, you can send me a message whether you like the music or not. 0485 01 1035. Well, I thought we've had a bit of a serious couple of hours with Prokofiev, Taliban, Bantock, a bit of Stockhausen. So I thought for the last sort of 45 minutes, we'd have a much lighter afternoon. And I know many of you do enjoy Scottish music, and many of you enjoy Kenneth McKellar. Here is him singing three traditional Scottish songs.

the magnificent voice of Kenneth McKellar. The first we heard was the Esgé Lovelilt, then Bonnie Mary of Argyll, and finally Scotland the Brave. I don't know who the orchestra was, but it was conducted by Bob Sharples. And I hope you enjoyed that. It's a little bit different to put into the programme today, but it's a nice occasionally to have a bit more relaxing music. And we're certainly going to have a bit more relaxing music because it's time for our film music, which is Close Encounters of the Third Kind, written by John Williams for the Steven Spielberg film in 1977. Gosh, I can remember seeing it in a cinema. What a strange concept. It was the third highest grossing film in 1977. Steven Spielberg had wanted to make a science fiction film for a long while, and eventually Columbia Pictures sort of gave in and allowed him to do it. And it won all sorts of awards. The Boston Pops Orchestra, conducted by the composer John Williams, play Close Encounters of the Third Kind.

The composer, John Williams, conducting his own suite of The Close Encounters of the Third Kind with the Boston Pops. Now, a listener has texted me saying how much they enjoyed Kenneth McKellar. So I'll see if we can squeeze in a little encore. But before then, a waltz that really sums up this programme in a serious and a light vein.

In a serious and a light vein waltz by Joseph Strauss, the Slovak State Philharmonic Orchestra was conducted by Alfred Vela. Well, I thought we'd have a little encore from the 12 cellists playing a piece of Astor Piazzolla.

0: The Resurrection of the Angel by Astor Piazzolla, played by the 12 cellists of the Berlin Philharmonic. Now, an encore, Kenneth McKellar singing a Scottish song arranged by Sir Granville Bentock.
1: During his life, a man may sing many love songs, either with his lips or with his heart. But happy is the man who sings them with both. Now, the man of the sea who's in love with his boat is such a man. To him, her shoulders clothed in sea foam are the fairest, and her white sails breasting forward with the summer breeze are far the fairest. To him, she is fairer than the fairest.

The Berlin of the White Shoulder, arranged by Sir Granville Bentock and sung for us by Kenneth McKellar, accompanied by an unnamed orchestra, conducted by Bob Sharples. And that ends the music for Concert Hall for this afternoon. I'm glad so many have enjoyed it. Certainly Nicole of Torquay has thanked me for again playing Kenneth McKellar, so I'm really pleased that you have enjoyed that. Coming up next is Intermezzo with Debbie Nussbaum, and then tomorrow, Concert Hall with John Barnes has a Russian theme with Tchaikovsky, Prokofiev and Metna. But until I'm back with you in a few weeks' time, this is John Wilkinson wishing you a very good afternoon.

and the sun is shining here in Abbotsford, and it's a glorious afternoon, 18 degrees. Your program is Intermezzo. I'm Debbie Nussbaum, and I'm with you for the next 3 hours, and we are going to enjoy music that Joel Crotty has chosen for us today. Monday afternoon, 17th of August. The year is going very quickly. It is 18 sunny degrees here, 15 in Geelong, 17 in the Yarra Valley. Let's hope it continues. I will let you know more at 5 o'clock and then at 6 o'clock. But meanwhile, the music. So Joel has decided to begin today's program with some Handel Water music. It was first performed in July of 1717. King George requested a concert on the River Thames. So he boarded his royal barge at Whitehall Palace for an excursion trip up the Thames towards Chelsea. There were 50 musicians in another barge, and lots of Londoners came out in their boats and barges. The whole river was covered with boats and barges. Can you imagine the scene? It must have been glorious. And the king was so pleased that he ordered it repeated at least 3 times. So we are going to enjoy some of Handel's Water Music.

Opening intermezzo today with all five movements of the Water Music Suite in D major by Handel. And we were imagining, I was imagining, the scene on the Thames in 1717 when it was full of barges and boats and enjoying the music and King George I really enjoying it and requesting it to happen again more than once. That performance, the trumpeter Nicholas Elkhorn was performing with the Drottningham Baroque Ensemble under the direction of Nils Erik Spaff. It is 10 minutes past four on this Monday afternoon. Lovely to have your company. I'm reminding you about the text number 0485011035. Really easy way for you to get in touch. Love to hear from you. Whether you're enjoying, whether you're not enjoying, any suggestions, it's a great way to communicate. So in this first hour, we have some Khachaturian Armenian dances, a movement from an oboe concerto by Albinoni, symphony by Ferdinand Ries, some Eric Korngold, and an overture by Joseph Bologna St. George. But now some music by Beethoven. This is his Rondo a Capriccio in G major, better known as the Rage Over a Lost Penny. So the title is actually attributed to Anton Schindler. It was on the manuscript, on Beethoven's manuscript, but not in his handwriting. So it is thought that Anton Schindler came up with that name. It's a favourite with audiences and often performed as a showpiece.

Austrian pianist giving us a racing performance of, excuse me, Beethoven's Rondo a Capriccio in G major, The Rage Over Lost Penny. But actually, it's marked Allegro Vivace and it sounded really fast, but apparently the performances can range from 5 to 6 minutes. So at 6 minutes, this was probably on the slower side, though it did sound extremely fast to me. So pianist Rudolf Buchbinder and Beethoven's Rage Over a Lost Penny. A song now by Tchaikovsky. This is the Cradle Song.

0: English soprano Joan Rogers performing the Cradle Song by Tchaikovsky. She was accompanied by Roger Vignol at the piano.
1: In their season finale, New Light, Flinders Quartet performs Beethoven's monumental string quartet, Opus 127, and Barsovich's brilliant string quartet No. 3, alongside a stunning world premiere by rising Australian composer Naomi Dodd. 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
0: And I'm Debbie Nussbaum, and I'm with you till 7 o'clock. And we're enjoying music chosen today by Joel Crotty. And today's interview at around 5:30, and will be about the concert by the Flinders Quartet that Nikki was telling you about. So that's coming up at around 5:30 in about an hour and a bit on 3MBS during Intermezzo. Music now by the Armenian composer Aram Khachaturian, going back to his roots in these Armenian dances. There are two of them.

Frederick Fennell and the Eastman Wind Ensemble playing two Armenian dances by Aram Khachaturian. And it's coming up to 4:30 on this Monday afternoon. I'm Debbie Nussbaum. Your program is Divertimento. Music now by Al Bononi. And it's not his famous adagio, it's another adagio. In 1722, Al Bononi composed a group of 12 concerti, some for oboe, some for violin. We are going to hear the adagio, the slow movement of the oboe concerto in G minor.

Oboist Alfred Sour was the soloist in the Oboe Concerto in G minor by Tommaso Albinoni. We heard the second movement, and Alfred Sour was performing with the Floregium Musicum Ensemble under the direction of Hans Ludwig Hirsch. Dutch music. Now the composer Adam de la Halle, actually French, sorry, was French medieval. The group performing it is called the Orlando Consort. They're an English vocal consort, best known for performing Renaissance music, Renaissance choral music, and that is what we're going to hear. And the group, the Orlando Consort, they last performed in 2024, so they are no longer, but we have this recording.

Two songs by the French medieval composer Adam de la Halle. Prenne l'arbre, take the tree, and réveille. Hey, réveille-toi, Robin. Hey, wake up, Robin. Performed there by the Orlando Consort. It is 23 minutes to 5 on this Monday afternoon. How are you travelling? I hope you are well. I hope you're managing to enjoy the sunshine. Looking out of the window here, it's absolutely glorious, and I think I wish I could be out there too. We will check the weather in 23 minutes and see if this glorious weather is going to continue. So meanwhile, more music. This is a German 18th century composer, Fernando Ries. He was a friend of Beethoven. The two, besides he was being a friend, he was also his pupil and his secretary. And he was quite a prolific composer. He composed 8 symphonies, a violin concerto, 9 piano concerti, an opera, 26 string quartets, among other music. And interestingly, there must have been so many composers around at that time, and just some of them become more famous than others. We are going to hear the third movement of his Symphony No. 4 in F major.

0: composed in 1818, the Symphony No. 4 in F major by the German composer Ferdinand Ries, the friend, pupil and secretary of Beethoven. We heard the third movement performed by the Zurich Chamber Orchestra, conducted by Howard Griffiths.
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0: And you're listening to 3MBS, Intermezzo with Debbie Nussbaum. And listening to the promo for Kauai Live, that's one of the many things that we do here at 3MBS to promote our local talent. So on Tuesday there is the show, there is the program The Talent, and where each week two performers perform before a mentor and a judge, and it's a competition and Kauai Live, and always lots of things happening here at 3MBS. But the most important thing is that we're here to keep you company 24 hours a day, 7 days a week, 365 days a year. So music now by an Austrian composer. He was a pupil of Brahms, so 19th century, Heinrich von Herzogenberg. We are going to hear a movement of his cello sonata number 3 in E flat major.

The third movement of the cello sonata number 3 in E flat major by the Austrian composer Heinrich von Herzogenburg. We heard the first movement, and the cellist was the German-Canadian

Jewish composer, so he moved to America and was actually brought to America by Hollywood in order to write movie scores, which he did exceptionally well. So this is The Prince and the Pauper, the story of a Tudor prince and a lookalike beggar who trade places. And interestingly, in the movie, the roles are played by two brothers. So this is an excerpt from The Prince and the Pauper, music by Eric Korngold.

0: Music from the movies by Eric Kongold from the 1937 movie Prince and the Pauper. We heard excerpts performed by the National Philharmonic Orchestra conducted by Charles Gerhardt.
1: From the studios of 3MBS Fine Music Melbourne, this is Intermezzo, classical music for the end of the working day.
0: Great to have your company this afternoon on this glorious sunny Monday afternoon. We are going to look at the weather. Now we're a minute early, but I hope that's okay with you. So the temperature has dropped to 17 degrees here in Abbotsford. Still sunny though, 15 in Geelong and 16 in the Yarra Valley. So for the rest of today, mostly clear, light winds, and looks really lovely. Tomorrow, partly cloudy, chance of morning fog. Again, medium chance of showers, slight chance elsewhere. So possible shower 9 to 20. Temperatures are definitely higher this week. Wednesday, unfortunately, cloudy, very high chance of showers and winds. So showers and windy 13 to 17. Thursday, again, shower or two 11 to 18. And very similar for the rest of the week, 16, 17 and up again to 18. Next week. So that's it. Seems to maybe the coldest of the winter has gone and moving now into spring, I guess. So it is 5 o'clock, just gone 5 o'clock, 3MBS. Your program is Intermezzo. I'm Debbie Nussbaum. And I'm just going to remind you again the text number 0485 011035. And please feel free to reach out at any time. We are going to begin this hour by the music of Silvius Leopold Weiss, a German 18th century. He was a lutenist and considered the best lutenist of his time and probably of all time. He was a child prodigy, and at the time of his death, he was the highest paid instrumentalist in the Dresden court. It was 18th century, and Bach often visited Dresden, so it's very likely that they often met. Must have been wonderful those times in Europe when all the composers got together, so much music at that time. We are going to hear a fantasy, and it's performed here by guitar, so I'm sure it was probably originally written for lute.

guitarist René Bortoli performing music of Sylvius Leopold Weiss, the best-known lutenist of his time and probably forever, a fantasy in E minor. So ahead in this hour, first of all, we have the interview at around 5:30. We have some music by Rebecca Daniel, an Australian young composer, a symphony by Franz Lakner, some Clara Schumann, some Mozart and Alkin, Charles Valentin Alkin. And I'm not sure what else we'll get through in this hour, but now music by Joseph Boulogne Saint-Georges, who's also known as Chevalier de Saint-Georges. He was a French 18th century and of African descent. He was a very interesting person, and I know that there was a movie recently about his life, which I never got to see. If you can remind me of the name, I'd be really happy to try and look it up. He was also a fencer, an athlete, a dancer, and some people called him the black Mozart, and somebody else said Mozart is a white chevalier. This is an overture. It's in three short movements. It's called L'Amour Anonyme.

an overture by the 18th century French composer Chevalier de Saint-Georges. L'amour anonyme, the anonymous love, Tafel Musik Baroque Orchestra, conducted by Jean Lamont. So Rebecca Daniel, she's a violinist. She was brought to Australia for the ACO to be a violinist there, and she discovered musical theatre and really enjoyed leading orchestras and in performances of musical theatre. This is something of hers. It's called Empty Moments, and it's performed by, I think that it's going to be like a piano quintet, because the Canimbla Quartet that the pianist is playing with is her Rebecca's group, and she's the first violin of that group. But this is called Empty Moments, and we'll find out in a minute if that's what it is.

meditative and minimalist. I hope you had time just to sit down and be with yourself and have some empty moments to enjoy that music. Fiona Joy Hawkins at the piano and the Canninbla Quartet. And the composer, Rebecca Daniel, is first violin in the Canninbla Quartet. I think she also runs and manages them, her group. So that was Rebecca Daniel. 21 minutes past five. In about 10 minutes, we will have the interview, and it's about the concert that the Flinders Quartet is giving. Now a song, the voice of Anne Murray, the German-Canadian. Sorry, the composer is German, Carl Friedrich Zelter, and Anne Murray is a Canadian mezzo-soprano.

Oh, Mitternacht, in the middle of the night, a song by Carl Friedrich Zelter, a German composer, and performed there by Anne Murray, mezzo, and accompanied at the piano by Graham Johnson. We will have the interview after this. This is music by François Francoeur, and it's an excerpt from his Symphonie pour le Festin Royal de Monseigneur Le Cot, it's a bit a mouthful, Symphonie from the Royal Festivities of Monseigneur the Count of d'Artois. We are going to hear the first movement, and there's two trumpeters and a chamber orchestra.

0: to trumpeters Bernard Soustrot and Maurice André, performing with Jean-François Payard and his chamber orchestra, the first movement of a symphony for the Festin Royal of Monseigneur le Comte d'Artois by the French late Baroque composer François Francœur. And it's nearly 5:30, time for our interview. So Zoe Knighton, who's very well known to us here at 3MBS, is the founding cellist and artistic director of the Flinders Quartet. Today, Zoe's talking to Sue Kaufman about the quartet's preparations for their next concert, which features Beethoven's monumental 12th quartet and the world premiere of A Single Thread by Naomi Dodd, an emerging composer who's been getting rave reviews for her original works.
1: Zoe Knighton, welcome to 3MBS Melbourne.
2: Oh, thanks, Sue. Great to talk to you.
1: We're going to be talking today about the Flinders Quartet's next program, which is called New Light, and its subtitle is Old Masters, Hidden Gems and Fresh Voices. Can you tell us a little bit about these hidden gems and fresh voices?
2: Mm-hmm. Well, the hidden gem is Grzegorz Bartkiewicz, a Polish composer from the 20th century who wrote seven quartets, and we're playing her third quartet. And the new voice is Naomi Dodd, who's really making a mark in Australia with her with a composing career. Most recently, she's been named a finalist in the APRA Art Music Awards for her piece that she wrote for the Tasmanian Symphony Orchestra and Jennifer Owen, a violin concerto. And of course, the old master is, you know, whatever, the master that all string quartets revere, Beethoven.
1: Can you tell us a little bit about Naomi Dodd's work, A Single Thread, which is the world premiere?
2: So Naomi's piece has been commissioned by Anthony Adair, and it's for his wife, Karen. And Karen has spent a very interesting life in Cambodia doing research. And this is really a tribute to her, not that it contains anything that will sound like it's from Cambodia, but it really is about sort of when one has lived a really, really rich life, as Karen has, you know, sometimes there is sort of a single permeating thread which actually goes through. I'm not quite sure what that thread is with Karen, but you'll hear in this, in the piece, that there is sort of a through line that goes from beginning to end.
1: And did you collaborate with Naomi in any way in the writing of this piece? How did that work?
2: Yeah, so we've known Naomi through her work in our Emerge program last year, and we've collaborated quite a bit with her in that. This piece, she wrote it and then she sent it through, and we had a little bit of a chat about, you know, certain elements, and we've collaborated in sending her back recordings, and she makes comments. Naomi lives in Sydney, and working remotely can be a little bit tricky, but then she'll it's a piece that's so well conceived, actually, and I think Naomi knows us pretty well, which is always great to have somebody that can bring out an individual personality in the players that she's writing for.
1: And what about this piece, the third string quartet by the Polish composer Grażyna Bartkiewicz? How did you come across this work, and what can listeners expect from it?
2: Well, I mean, she's a composer that I think many people are beginning to give real serious recognition. Last year, if anybody came to our concert where we played Bartkiewicz's piano quintet with Pavli Jumpinen, that was the first time that the quartet had played anything by her, and we became really enamoured with her compositional voice. It you can hear a distinct lineage back. There's quite a Bartokian influence in the careful construction, the motifs that are used. She also spent quite a bit of time in France. She studied with Nadia Boulanger, and one of Boulanger's superpowers was helping composers find an individual voice. And I think that with Bartkiewicz, she's really achieved that. It's a piece that's immediately attractive and interesting, and the harmonic pathways that she takes us on, they're not alienating. They just are really engaging for the listener. So I think if you were, it's always dangerous, isn't it, when you try and liken a composer to another one. But I think that what the listeners probably can expect is something that sounds a cross between, there's a Ravelian colour world, there's a Bartokian rhythmical drive, but also we can harken back to the superpowers of Beethoven.
1: Well, that sounds quite intriguing and definitely something that needs to be heard to be understood. So thank you very much. Thank you very much, Zoe, for making the time to talk to 3MBS Melbourne today.
2: Lovely to chat to you, Sue.
0: Sue Kaufman was speaking with Zoe Knighton ahead of the Flinders Quartet's next concert series called New Light. They'll be performing Monsalvat Barn Gallery, St John's Southgate and the Primrose Potter Salon from the 6th to the 9th of September. For more information and tickets to all these concerts, go to flinderskwartet.com, click on the What's On and navigate to your desired performance date. And if you'd like to hear this, listen to this or any of our other recent interviews again, go to our website and search for 3MBS Interviews. And while you're there, please consider subscribing or donating. So thank you for that interview. And now back to the music. It's interesting today, the Joel Crotty's program is very European, German composers, French, Austrian. This is another German 19th century composer. And also a lot of composers whose names I have not heard before. You might be more familiar than me, but this is one I haven't heard of, Franz Lakner. This is the third movement of his symphony number 8 in G minor.

0: Paul Robinson and the Slovak State Philharmonic Orchestra playing the music of the German composer Franz Lachner, the Symphony No. 8 in G minor. We heard the third movement.
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0: Minutes to 6, 3MBS, your program is Intermezzo. I'm Debbie Nussbaum, and in 16 minutes we will check the weather again. Looks like it's starting to get dark outside. Music today by Joel Crotty. So Clara Schumann, I think she must have been a fascinating woman. She, child prodigy, started her performing career very young at the age of 11. She had a 61-year concert career. Can you imagine performing for 61 years? And at that time, married Robert Schumann, and even after he died, she continued to perform. Was a good friend of Brahms, and they had 8 children. So very busy woman, superwoman. So we are going to hear from her three romances, the number 3.

Serbian violinist Stretan Krstic, K-R-S-T, there's no vowels, Krstic, violinist, and Michaela Gellius at the piano, playing the number 3 from Clara Schumann's 3 Romances. 11 minutes to 6. In 6 minutes, we will check the weather again. And now to the French composer. I think a lot of the composers today have been French, German, 18th, 19th century. So thank you, Joel, for that music, opening our eyes to that period in history. Music of François Gossec. This is a movement from his Symphony No. 1.

The first movement of the Symphony No. 1 in B-flat major by the French composer François Gossec. The Orchestra de Bretagne, conducted by Stefan Sanderling. So to take us to 6 o'clock and the weather, I'm just deciding what to do. I think I'll go with Wieniawski.

Oh, that was very quick playing by Shannon Lee, the violinist. The Scherzo Tarantella in G minor by the Polish composer Henryk Wieniawski, and Shannon Lee was accompanied by Pamela Mia-Paul at the piano. And it's just gone 6 o'clock on this Monday afternoon at 3MBS Intermezzo with me, Debbie Nussbaum, and it's time to revisit the weather. So the sun's gone down and the temperatures have dropped. 16 degrees here in Abbotsford, 13 in Geelong and 14 in the Yarra Valley. Mostly clear for the rest of the day. It'll get down to 9 degrees overnight, but rising to 20 tomorrow. A medium chance of showers, and the weather generally improving, well, getting warmer. So I'm not sure whether you like cold weather, whether you like warmer weather, but it is improving. 20 degrees tomorrow, 17 on Wednesday, 13 to 17, very high chance of showers and winds, showers and windy. Thursday, again, shower or two, 11 to 18, and the same for the rest of the week, getting up to 18 again next Monday. So a little bit of rain, lots of cloud, and temperatures a little bit warmer for the forecasted period ahead. So that's it for the weather, and we are now entering the third hour of Intermezzo, third and final hour of Intermezzo. And what better way to begin than with Mozart?

Pianist Daniel Barenboim performing with the English Chamber Orchestra, and he was conducting from the piano. The second movement of Mozart's Piano Concerto No. 21 in C major. Lovely slow movement. So at 11 minutes past 6 from the piano, we go to the cello. This is a movement from a cello sonata by a French 19th century composer, a friend of Chopin and Liszt, Charles Valentin Alcan.

A lovely cello sonata, music by the French 19th century composer Charles Valentin Alcon, and performed there by Trio Alcon, cello sonata in E major. We heard the fourth movement. And just to remind you that ahead tonight, first of all, straight after intermezzo, is A Time to Remember with Peter Meichols. And then from 8 o'clock till 10 o'clock, chamber music and song with Alan Smith. And tonight, Alan's program includes a Vaughan Williams tuba concerto, Bartok Rhapsody, Janáček Violin Sonata, a Grieg String Quartet, and a Peter Sculthorpe String Quartet. The Flinders Quartet. So that's a lovely program tonight from 8 o'clock till 10 o'clock. And then at 10 o'clock, a little night music, and this week with Marius Murdoch. So the music just keeps coming here on 3MBS 103.5 FM and on your app as well. 19 minutes past six, some more French music. This is a sonata for flute, violin, and viola.

0: music from the French Baroque Sonata for Flute, Violin and Viol in B minor. We heard the first movement. The French composer Louis-Gabriel Guillemet, and performed there by Ensemble Battistan.
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0: And they are always a treat to listen to the best Australian musicians from all around the world coming together to play the Australian World Orchestra. Fabulous. And that's soon. I think he said August 19th. Music now from Italian, the bridge between the Renaissance and the Baroque, music of Claudio Monteverdi.

Sublime, the music of Claudio Monteverdi, Adoramus Esse Voci, Adoramus in six voices, the Royal Chapel European Vocal Ensemble under the direction of Philippe Herreweg. So that will segue nicely into our opera. So tonight the opera excerpt is from Farinas, so it translates into pharmacy, but I can't imagine that there's a name of an opera that's pharmacy. By the Czech composer Josef Myslivecek. But the aria is called Ti parli in senso amore, you speak to me in a loving way.

The voice of the counter tenor, Vince Yee. I was not expecting that. It says here tenor. And then it started. I thought, oh, wow, it's a counter tenor. Seems to be a bit of a revival of counter tenors these days. There are a few who really specialise and can hit the high notes the same as a soprano. So he's South Korean born, Vince Yee. There was an opera by Josef Mislevicek, the Czech composer. It's called Farnas. It was the name of a king. Ti parli in senso amore. You speak to me in a loving way. And the orchestra was the Armonia Atenea, conducted by George Petru. And this week on Wednesday night at the Opera, Alan Denise brings you Richard Strauss's Salome. So that's from 8 o'clock till midnight, Wednesday night here on 3MBS, Wednesday night at the Opera. And it's coming up to 20 minutes to 7 on Monday evening. The program is Intermezzo. I'm Debbie Nussbaum. Music now by Richard Hole.

The fourth movement of the Symphony No. 1 in C minor by the Dutch 19th century composer Richard Hol. The Haag Residenti Orchestra conducted by Matthias Bammet. 7:15 on this Monday in 15 minutes. It's time for A Time to Remember. But till then, well, the first thing we're going to have is Mendelssohn.

Les Caprices, which I thought was going to be a bit more jolly than that, by Emmanuel Chabrier, performed there by Georges Rabol at the piano. We're going to end with some Sousa.

A rousing march to end intermezzo this evening. Thank you, Joel Crotty, for the music. That was the Ancient and Honourable Artillery Company by Jean-Philippe Sousa, the March King, Eastman Wind Ensemble, conducted by Frederick Fennell. That's it for me. I'm Debbie Nussbaum. Thanks for your company. Peter Meekholes is next with A Time to Remember, and it's coming up to 7 o'clock.

Good evening and welcome to our weekly Wallow in Nostalgia. This is a time to remember, an hour of fun, celebrating the popular and late music of the past with me, Peter Meikles. A reminder, of course, again, that you can text me while I'm on air if you'd like to get in touch and perhaps tell me what you like, don't like, would like, anything at all. And it's always good to hear from you. The number is 0485011035. That's 0485011035. Now, a slightly elevated program tonight with some light classical pieces and a Stephen Sondheim number, as well as great hits and requests from the 40s and 50s with a touch of the 60s. Of course, as usual, I'm sure you'll love it all. Now, we start with an orchestral item recorded in 1944. The year is significant, as it was, of course, during the Second World War, and just a couple of years previously, extended-range sonar had been developed to locate U-boats. The recording industry soon became aware of the sonic improvements offered, and in 1944, Decca was first off the mark with their new full-frequency range recordings. Whereas acoustic recordings allowed high frequencies only to 4,000 Hz and electric to 8,000, standard AM radio to 10,000, these new FFRR, as they were known, went to 12,000 Hz. Of course, we're way beyond that today, with FM to 15,000 and recordings to 25,000. But this was sensational at the time.

Viktor Orlov conducted the National Symphony Orchestra in the Rhapsody España by Emmanuel Chabrier. And Viktor Orlov was also, his day job, I should say, I suppose, was chief producer at the time at Decca Records. I suppose they're a bit short-staffed during the war. Oh, by the way, the songwriter of Perry Como's 1956 hit Hot Diggity obviously unashamedly lifted that melody, you might have noticed. Now, before we go to the pop world, though, here's some finer folk song singing than Anna Russell so satirically described on A Time to Remember a few weeks ago.

Well, that was a wonderful 1959 recording of John Peel by the bass Owen Branigan with the Hendon Grammar School Choir and the Pro Arte Orchestra, all conducted by Sir Charles Mackerras. Well, it's party time.

Steve Lawrence with Party Doll in 1957, a number 6 hit on the charts and 43 for the year. Now, having given you a tantalising glimpse of the Pops, we'll leave it for the next couple of items, but don't be alarmed, I'll get back to it. In about 1985, the Australian musical show star Geraldine Turner recorded the world's first album exclusively devoted to the songs of Stephen Sondheim. From it, she sings There Won't Be Trumpets, which Sondheim wrote in 1964.

Geraldine Turner sang There Won't Be Trumpets by Sondheim, preceded by A Parade in Town. Now, I know at least one listener knows that Dawn Upshaw also recorded that number, but I chose to give it to an Australian tonight. Now, a delightful violin work written in 1881 and recorded in, 1938.

0: The Romance in G by the Norwegian Jørn Svendsen, as recorded by the violinist Georg Kuhlenkampf with the conductor Ferdinand Leitner playing piano on this occasion. Monty from Beaumaris, that is, requested the next number, and as ever, I'm happy to oblige. So listen out for it. You'll hear it after these announcements, and you're enjoying A Time to Remember here on 3MBS Melbourne.
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James Darren said goodbye to the cruel world in 1961. And a lot of people must agree with Monty because it was a number one hit and the 11th hit for the year.

That recording of Irving Berlin's Marie was made in 1937 by the vocalist Jack Leonard with Tommy Dorsey and his orchestra. The trumpet solo you heard was played by Bunny Berrigan. Monty also requested that item.

Probably Leroy Anderson's biggest hit in 1952. It hit the charts at number 4 and was 17 for the year. We heard it played then by the Rochester Pops Orchestra, conducted by Frederick Fennell in 1958. As you do every Monday night at 7, you're enjoying A Time to Remember, the 3MBS Melbourne celebration of popular music of at least 50 years ago. Peter Meikle's with you. Thank you for joining me. And remember our text line if you want to message me, 0485 01 1035.

Johnny Ray with the Four Lads sang his first big hit, Cry, in 1951, a number one hit here in 1952, and five for the year.

0: From 1958, Victor Moon sang Arrivederci Roma. It got to number 12 on the top 40 and was hit number 75 for the year. Well, they don't write them like that anymore, do they, for the Pops? 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
2: 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And from his extraordinary The Seven Deadly Sins to Lady in the Dark and A Touch of Venus, and of course the moving September song, you can't miss part two of A Short Story of Kurt Weill, Paris, Broadway and Hollywood. 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
1: Deep in the heart of Texas,
0: the cowboys cry, "Ki-yippee-yi!"

Well, sounding as if they recorded that deep in the heart of Texas, it was Alvino Ray and his orchestra in 1941, with vocals from Bill Sholin and Skeets Herfert.

Well, that famous tune, A String of Pearls, was recorded by Glenn Miller and his orchestra in 1941. Bobby Hackett played the cornet solo. And now from 1942,

Bob Eberle, who often recorded with Glenn Miller, here with Jimmy Dorsey and his orchestra and Helen O'Connell with Tangerine in 1942.

0: Bobby Freeman sang his own composition, Do You Wanna Dance?, a number 8 hit which reached 65 for the year 1958.
1: This song

We'll have that in a moment. That was the Indonesian lullaby Sularam, obviously popular in 1950s folk song circles, as a number of singers recorded it, including Miriam Makeba, who we heard a week or two ago. Here was Pete Seeger's recording from 1954. And now, our first pop tonight was a party song, and we'll finish with another.

Well, we had a party. We sure did. And that was Wanda Jackson in 1960. I'm Peter Meekles. Thank you for listening, and I'll return with another Time to Remember at 7 next Monday night. Now coming up is Chamber Music and Song with Alan Smith. There's always good listening on 3MBS.

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1: Well, good evening, and in a significant change of mood from A Time to Remember, welcome to Chamber Music and Song. I'm Alan Smith, and tonight we have music composed by such people as Ray Vaughan Williams, Bela Bartok, Leos Janacek, Edvard Grieg, Peter Sculthorpe, Henry Purcell, and Franz Schubert. And we're starting the program with the Tuba Concerto in F minor by Ray Vaughan Williams.

the English composer who lived between 1872 and 1958. The Concerto for Bass, Tuba and Orchestra was written in 1954 for Philip Catelnet, a principal tubist of the London Symphony Orchestra at the time. Tonight we have movements 1 and 2 from that concerto.

Movements 1 and 2 from the Tuba Concerto in F Minor by Rayfawn Williams was played by Greg Lee, flute, Oscar De La Rosa, bassoon, Per Forsberg, tuba, Robin Henry, clarinet, Stuart McGregor, French horn, and Susan Batten, oboe. The Hungarian composer Béla Bartók, who lived between 1881 and 1945, wrote some rhapsodies. His Rhapsody No. 2 is the second of two virtuoso works for violin and piano. It was composed in 1928 and orchestrated in 1929.

The Rhapsody No. 2 for Violin and Piano by Béla Bartók was played by the violinist Barnabas Kielemann. Within the pianist was Peter Nož. Lajos Janáček was a Czech composer who lived between 1854 and 1928. He was inspired by Moravian and other Slavic music, including Eastern European folk music, to create an original modern musical style. His violin sonata was written in the summer of 1914, and it's the only surviving one of his violin sonatas.

The violin sonata by Lajos Janáček was played by the violinist Benjamin Bellman, and the pianist was Yekwon Sunwoo. Edvard Grieg was a Norwegian composer and pianist who lived between 1843 and 1907. His string quartet, No. 2 in G minor, is the second of three string quartets, but the only surviving completed work. It was written in 1877-78 while Grieg was living at a farm in Hardanger, and it is in four movements.

0: The string quartet in G minor by Edward Grieg was played by Katie Sponberg, violin, Lars Anders Tomter, viola, Solveig Sigeland, violin, and Truls Mork, cello.
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0: The Australian composer Peter Sculthorpe, who lived between 1929 and 2014, wrote his string quartet number 18 in 2010, and it is explicitly devoted to the theme of climate change. Scored for two violins, a viola and a cello, it reflects Sculthorpe's lifelong preoccupation with the Australian landscape and environmental fragility.

0: the String Quartet, number 18 by Peter Sculthorpe, and was played by the Flinders Quartet.
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0: We have two songs now sung by Dawn Upshaw. Ah, How Sweet It Is to Love by Henry Purcell will be followed by Un Den Monde by Franz Schubert.

Ah, How Sweet It Is to Love, by Henry Purcell, was sung by Dawn Upshaw with Arthur Haas on the harpsichord and Myron Lutsky cello. And that was followed by An den Mond by Franz Schubert, also sung by Dawn Upshaw with the pianist Richard Goode.

And to close out the piano, the Adagio from the Concerto in D minor and the Largo from the Keyboard Concerto in F minor, both by J.S. Bach, were followed by Romance by Alexander Scriabin. And they were played by Micha Majski, cello, with the pianist Marta Argerich. And that's all for Chamber Music and Song for this week. I'm Alan Smith. Gabrielle Keating is presenting the programme next week, and I'll be back the following week. Coming up shortly is a little night music with Marius Murdoch, and I've had a quick sneak through what he's got on the programme, and it's very good. You're going to enjoy it.

Good evening, everyone, and welcome to A Little Night Music on 3MBS. I'm Maurice Murdoch, and I'm looking forward to playing a veritable smorgasbord of music for you tonight. An unusual chamber work from Ravel, and a mass from Scriabin, and a beautiful Verdi aria, just to name a few. But we begin with a piece that lay languishing in an Austrian library for over a century, from obscure Austrian composer Hans Rott. Rott was a close friend and roommate of Mahler's, but he suffered a debilitating mental breakdown in his early 20s, perhaps precipitated from criticism from the old master Johann Brahms. Indeed, Brahms seems to have haunted his delusions of persecution through this period. Once, for example, while riding a train, Rott even pulled a revolver on a fellow passenger who tried to light a cigar, claiming Brahms had filled the train with dynamite. He, in the end, died in asylum a few years later, but his music lived on as an important influence, particularly on Mahler's own symphonies. Here, we'll hear the expansive first movement from his Symphony No. 1 in E major, performed by the Cincinnati Philharmonia Orchestra, and it's conducted here by Gerhard Samuel.

The Cincinnati Philharmonia Orchestra under Gerhard Samuel, playing the opening movement from Hans Rott's first and only symphony there. Now something more intimate from 20th century Spain, with a work from Joaquin Turina. Turina trained alongside Debussy and Ravel in Paris, but it took his compatriot Isaac Albéniz to drag him to a café and convince him to abandon French Impressionism and write music more rooted in his native Andalusian soil. This is Trio Arbos performing Turina's second piano trio in B minor.

The second and shortest of Joaquin Turina's three piano trios from 1933, and it was played there by Trio Arbos. I was surprised to learn recently that Beethoven wrote over 100 arrangements of traditional Scottish and Irish songs for a publisher, a certain George Thompson in Edinburgh, and he was paid handsomely enough for them, but he found the commission quite difficult. He often lamented, apparently, that these ballads and gigs were, in his own words, rhythmically bizarre. Let's see if you agree with this one, The Lovely Lass of Inverness, performed by the Scottish Early Music Consort under the direction of Christopher Field.

Beethoven's arrangement of The Lovely Lass of Inverness was performed there by the Scottish Early Music Consort. Something more predictably German now, with a work from Johann Paul von Westhoff. Born in Dresden, he was a prodigy and violin virtuoso who performed at most of the courts of Europe in the late 1600s, including for the Sun King, Louis XIV himself. But he remains notable also as one of the first composers to write suites for unaccompanied violin, preparing the ground for J.S. Bach's famous sonatas and partitas a few decades later. Here is Baroque specialist Gunnar Litzbor playing Westhoff's Suite No. 5 in D minor.

Gunnar Lesbor performing Johann Paul von Westhoff's Suite No. 5 in D minor, one of the earliest surviving works for solo piano. Back a few hundred years now with work from the 12th century polymath Saint Hildegard von Bingen, Benedictine abbess, mystic, scientist, and musician, who claimed that her music was transcribed directly from heavenly visions. Her music was basically unknown until landmark recordings of her chants emerged in the 1980s, particularly one called A Feather on the Breath of God, which many of you will know, with the soprano Emma Kirby, became an unexpected bestseller. Tonight, though, we hear the vocal ensemble Viriditas performing O Corazon's Lux Stellarum.

O Coruscant's Lux Stellarum by Hildegard von Bingen, the Sibyl of the Rhine, as she was known, and it was sung there by Veriditas. Well, moving now from the religiosity of that music to some late Romantic mysticism, and a work from Alexander Scriabin and his Piano Sonata No. 7, which he called the White Mass. Scriabin generally believed that his music possessed supernatural qualities, and he intended this sonata to cleanse the dark forces that he felt had been released by his highly troubled sixth sonata. An intense work from a seemingly very intense man. Let's hear the White Mass Sonata, performed by pianist Robert Taub.

0: Robert Taub playing Scriabin's White Mass Sonata. 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
0: 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And let's have something less angsty now from Ernest Chausson and his best-known piece, simply titled Poème. And it was published in May 1897, but not at Chausson's own instigation. It took his friend Isaac Albéniz to submit the score to a publisher in Leipzig, and they were reluctant to publish the work initially, calling it unlikely to have adherents. And they agreed to publish it only when Albéniz undertook to pay for the cost of publication, which he gave them 300 marks, which they were to send to Chausson under the pretense of a royalty. And Chausson never knew of Albéniz's role in this episode, which is why we know of him today. And it was done purely to boost his confidence, as Chausson was a rich inheritor. Anyway, violinist Niccolò Benedetti, alongside the London Symphony Orchestra, conducted by Daniel Harding, in their performance of Chausson's Poème.

Niccolò Benedetti with the London Symphony Orchestra performing Ernest Chausson's poem. And we move back now to the English Renaissance with some sacred music from Orlando Gibbons, his Fantasia for Double Organ. This is organist John Butt, recorded with Philip Ledger leading the King's College Chapel.

John Butt, playing the Fantasia for double organ from the English Renaissance composer Orlando Gibbons. The wonderful Australian composer Elena Katz-Schonen originally wrote this next work to mark National Schizophrenia Awareness Week, and she was drawing on her own experience supporting her son through mental illness. The piece is called Blue Silence, and it's performed here by cellist David Pereira, accompanied by Timothy Young.

That was David Pereira and Timothy Young performing Elena Kachon's very filmic Blue Silence there. Now, something from J.S. Bach and his Suite in C Minor, which Bach originally wrote for an instrument called the Lutenwerk, or lute harpsichord. Very much a harpsichord, but instead of metal strings, catgut for a mellower sound. Tonight, though, we hear it in a famous, incisive performance on the modern piano by Glenn Gould.

Bach Suite in C minor, with pianist Glenn Gould also providing the vocal accompaniment as always. Gould famously retired from public performance when he was just 31, preferring the precision of the recording studio. But one imagines the sound engineers always found his mumbling challenging. Well, it may sound like a dissertation title, but let's hear Ravel's Introduction and Allegro for harp, flute, clarinet, and string quartet. This was a commission from the Erand Instrument Company, and it was to advertise its new chromatic pedal harp to outshine a competitor. Ravel rushed to finish it in just a few days so he could go on a boating holiday, but let that not put us off. It's a lovely piece played here by harpist Ozian Ellis with the Milos Ensemble.

was the Anne Ellis and the Milos Ensemble with Ravel's Introduction and Allegro. And finishing tonight, something from Verdi's Rigoletto. In the famous monologue, the jester Rigoletto compares his weapon, his sharp tongue, to the assassin Spadafucile's dagger. Leonard Warren with the RCA Victor Orchestra under Renato Cellini.

0: Verdi's Parisiamo from Rigoletto, the baritone Leonard Warren's most famous role in a wonderful recording from 1950 with the RCA Richter Orchestra under Renato Cellini. Well, the clock ticks down towards midnight at the Abbotsford Convent, which can only mean that we've run out of time on A Little Night Music. I'm Marius Murdoch, and it's been an absolute pleasure having your company tonight, and as always, thank you for your ongoing support of 3MBS, Melbourne's finest music. Until next time, good night.
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2: Hello there, and welcome to Exploring Music. It's Bill McLachlan here. We've got a great theme this week, musical dynasties. And no, I didn't come up with this idea on my own. This came from a friend of mine, a man named Andy Bade, who's a staff announcer at KUAT in Tucson. And he's also a conductor. He has a doctorate from the University of Arizona in conducting. And then he sent me this idea. He said, Bill, have you ever considered the idea of musical dynasties, whole families that make music together? I suppose the Bach family is the most famous example. We're going to start off today's program with music from a church musician from Venice, Giovanni Gabrielli, whose uncle was very important. Andrea Gabrielli, born in 1532, was the organist at St. Mark's Basilica in Venice. And after Giovanni's father died, Andrea, his uncle, took over the education of the young boy. Let's start off by listening to a piece for brass of Giovanni Gabrielli. This piece is entitled Canzone Septimi Toni No. 2. That sounds really fancy. It just means it's a tune, canzone on the seventh tone. Our players are wonderful. They are the brass players from the Philadelphia, Cleveland, and Chicago symphonies. Here's music of Giovanni Gabrielli, Canzone Septimi Toni.

Man, I think that's wonderful stuff. Spectacular brass players, members of the Philadelphia and Cleveland Orchestra and Chicago Symphony, to play music of Giovanni Gabrieli, the Canzone Settimi Toni, number 2, actually. Did you notice there's a kind of echo built into that music? Gabrieli divides the brass up into a number of groups, and one starts off, and then the second plays it back to them. That's partly because of where he was when he was writing this music. He was in the Basilica of St. Mark's in Venice. It's a vast building which has 4 piers. And Gabrieli delighted in placing 4 brass bands in those 4 piers and letting them play back and forth to each other. Let's listen to another really clear example of this sort of thing, echo music. This is Canzone a 12 in echo. Once again, the same players. Music of Giovanni Gabrieli. Listen to them going back and forth to each other. Imagine being in St. Mark's Basilica, Saber sitting down on the floor of the church, hearing this glorious music from above, and the players play back and forth to each other like angels. Let's listen.

Man, what a glorious sound. Three ensembles there, which fits the players we had, because we have members of the Philadelphia Orchestra, the Cleveland Orchestra, and the Chicago Symphony joining to play this music of Giovanni Gabrieli, the Canzone a 12 in Echo. We're going to hear another piece composed for St. Mark's. It's Sonata Pian e Forte. And imagine, once again, sitting on a Sunday morning down in this wonderful church, the St. Mark's Basilica in Venice, and having this beautiful music descend upon us from all four piers of the church. Here we are, Sonata Pian e Forte.

I can hear that D natural in the trombone at the very end. It's G major, but here. That's very characteristic of Gabrielli. He ends here, but he wants to bring out the fifth. He keeps that in your memory. Sonata pian e forte, the sonata to be played soft in some places and strong in others. Pian e forte. Wonderful brass players there, members of the Philadelphia Orchestra, the Cleveland Orchestra, and the Chicago Symphony. There's some real stars there, big-time stars forever. The first trumpet player from Chicago, Bud Hursis, is in that ensemble. The first trumpet player from Philly, Gil Johnson, was playing. My old teacher, Henry Smith, was playing the first trombone part, and Abe Torchinsky was playing one of the tuba parts. If you like brass music, that's about as good as it gets. But, of course, the composer, Giovanni Gabrielli, was not a brass player himself. He was an organist. In fact, he was the principal organist at the Basilica there in St. Mark's. He took over from the great Claudio Merulo. And, of course, we had to get the organ into this with the brass players. And for this, we have the great organist E. Power Biggs. Here's a canzona per sonare, just a piece for instruments that sound. But this one has a title, La Spiritata. It's a spirited piece. Here's music of Giovanni Gabrielli.

Canzona per sonare number 1, La Spiritata, music of Giovanni Gabrielli. E. Power Biggs was the organist with members of the brass sections of Philadelphia, Cleveland, and Chicago. You know, when I was a youngster, I was a brass player myself. I played trombone with, well, the Pittsburgh Symphony, but particularly with the Philadelphia Orchestra. I was playing with the Philadelphia Orchestra around the time that Columbia Records put together this great session of Gabrielli with Philadelphia, Cleveland, and Chicago. And I'm loath to go along without hearing one more example of this beautiful playing of this beautiful music of Giovanni Gabrielli. Here is the Canzona per Sonare No. 2, members of the Philadelphia, Cleveland, and Chicago Symphonies.

That's late 16th century, this subdominant to tonic, 4-1, or amen. That is very much a characteristic of that time, late 16th century. Music of Giovanni Gabrieli. We just heard the Canzona per Suonare No. 2. Wonderful players, members of the Philadelphia and Cleveland Orchestra and Chicago Symphony, playing music of Giovanni Gabrieli. You're tuned in to Exploring Music, and our theme this week, musical dynasties. 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I'm Bill McLaughlin, and I've got a question. 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And thanks to all of our 3MBS listeners. And now let's meet another musical dynasty. This one comes along about 130 years after the first one. The Gabrielis come from the early to mid-16th century. Now let's jump 100 years later. Alessandro Scarlatti was born in Naples, May 1660. He's the most important composer of the Neapolitan School of Opera. And he's also the father of two other famous composers, one particularly, Domenico Scarlatti and Pietro Filippo Scarlatti. But let's start in with music of pop, Alessandro Scarlatti. This is a piece in D minor for four strings, a string quartet, in other words. But the piece doesn't bear that title when you look at the page. It simply says Sonata A4 in D minor. This is the Casal Quartet playing music of Alessandro Scarlatti.

That's a wonderful performance from the Casal Quartet. That's an ensemble that's new to me. It's not Casals like Pablo Casals. This is just one Casal Quartet. Music of Alessandro Scarlatti. Let's hear some more music now from Alessandro. This is a work for orchestra, the Concerto Grosso in F minor. And we're hearing an orchestra which performs under a wonderful name, Europa Galante. Fabio Biondi is the conductor. Once again, it's four movements, grave, which is slow, allegro, then largo, then finally allemande, which is German-style dance. Here's the Concerto Grosso in F minor of Alessandro Scarlatti.

lovely music, isn't it? In certain ways, it sounds rather stern, but there's something that's so naturally musical about Scarlatti's music. Alessandro Scarlatti's Concerto No. 1 in F minor. Wonderful performance from the ensemble Europa Galante, which was led by its first violinist, Fabio Biondi. But now let's listen to the music of Domenico Scarlatti, the son of Alessandro Scarlatti. Alessandro Scarlatti was born in Naples in 1660 and died in 1725. He was 25 years old when he had a son born to him. 1685 was the year. Naples has always had a very strong ties to Spain, particularly in these years. So young Scarlatti moved first to Lisbon to become the teacher of Maria Magdalena Barbara. And then when she moved on to Seville, he moved with her. Scarlatti remained in Spain for the remaining 25 years of his life, had five children there, and wrote over 550 sonatas for the keyboard. Let's listen to this one played for us by Alan Goldstein. This is a keyboard sonata in C major, music of Domenico Scarlatti.

That's a delightful piece, isn't it? That was pianist Alan Goldstein playing the keyboard sonata in C major. Yeah, piano. This thing says keyboard sonata in C major, and undoubtedly Domenico Scarlatti was playing on a harpsichord. But Alan Goldstein chooses to play it on the modern piano, and I think it sounds wonderful. But just to keep honest, let's listen to the great Ralph Kirkpatrick, one of the great scholars of the music of Domenico Scarlatti. And, of course, Ralph Kirkpatrick is playing on a harpsichord. Here's the Sonata in E, music of Domenico Scarlatti.

That was the great Ralph Kirkpatrick playing the Sonata in E Major of Domenico Scarlatti. That was a wonderful recording at the harpsichord. But now we're going back to the piano. There are all these wonderful pianists, and guess what? They all love to play Scarlatti sonatas. Here's the Sonata in D Major, played by Murray Pariah.

I love that performance. That's Murray Pariah playing Domenico Scarlatti's Sonata in D Major, Kirkpatrick, listing 491. And we're going to close out the session today with Vladimir Horowitz playing Domenico Scarlatti sonatas. This is my rainy day recording. If I wake up and I'm feeling grumpy, this gets me over it in a hurry. We'll hear Horowitz play the sonata in A minor, and then a brilliant rendition of the keyboard sonata in F major. Here's Vladimir Horowitz playing music of Domenico Scarlatti.

did it again. I got a big smile on my face. That's Vladimir Horowitz playing Scarlatti. We heard the sonata in A minor and then the sonata in F major. I love those recordings, and I love the music of Scarlatti, both of them. Alessandro, whom we just listened to a little bit earlier in the program, and Domenico. Before this, we start off with music from Venice of the Gabrielles, and we have more musical dynasties this whole week. Hope you can join us. Exploring

The overture to the Magic Harp, D-644, by Franz Schubert, was performed by the Vienna Philharmonic Orchestra, conducted by Riccardo Muti.

That was the ballet Alessandro, The Loves of Alexander and Roxana, composed by Christoph Willibald von Gluck and performed by Musica Antiqua Cologne, conducted by Reinhard Goebel.

0: Luigi Cherubini's String Quartet No. 3 in D minor was performed by the Melos Quartet.
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The Diabelli Variations in C, Opus 120 by Ludwig van Beethoven, was performed by Peter Serkin,

0: Felix Mendelssohn's Symphony for Strings, No. 11 in F, was performed by the English String Orchestra, conducted by William Boughton.
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Dmitri Shostakovich's Cello Sonata in D Minor, Opus 40, was performed by Mstislav Rostropovich, cello, and Benjamin Britten, piano.

0: The Piano Trio in C, Opus 29 by Dora Piachevich, was performed by Christian Poltero on the cello, Oliver Treindl at the piano, and Andrei Bielov on the violin.
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That was nine songs composed by Carlos Guastavino and performed by Juan Antonio Parejo, piano, and Teresa Berganza, the mezzo-soprano.

Le Tombeau de Couperin by Maurice Ravel was performed by Ray Chen, violin, and the Tonhalla Orchestra, Zurich, conducted by Lionel Bringuier.

0: You've been listening to Guitar Concerto No. 3 in F by Mauro Giuliani. It was performed by Eduardo Catamarillo on the guitar and the Vienna Academy Orchestra, conducted by Martin Haselberg.
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From Ferdinand Herold's La Fille Mal Gardée, we heard the Fanny Elissier Pas de Deux. It was performed by the Royal Liverpool Philharmonic Orchestra, conducted by Barry Wordsworth.

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1: Hello, and welcome to Daybreak for Tuesday, the 18th of August. I'm Michael Leighton-Jones, and I'm with you through until 9 o'clock, presenting a programme of music chosen by Loretto Perkins, which covers a wide range of composers and musical styles. If you caught the end of our Notturno programme, you heard a guitar concerto by Giuliani, pas de deux by Herold, and harpsichord music by Wilhelm Friedemann Bach, one of J.S. Bach's sons. Thanks to Anne Bellew for selecting the pieces, and your continuity announcer was Neil Cowan. Before we get into the music, here's a brief rundown on the weather for today. The maximum of 19 degrees in Melbourne, and I'm afraid it's currently only 7 degrees, so put on that thermal layer before you venture outside. There's a 50% chance of rain a little later in the day with a late shower or two.

A nice bright start to the morning there with the first movement of J.S. Bach's Brandenburg Concerto No. 2. The Mozart Orchestra was directed by Claudio Abbado. Coming up in the next half hour or so of our program, we have music by Weber, Vaughan Williams, Benjamin Britten, Schubert and Sibelius, as well as some Mozart and, a little later, Bill Douglas. So quite a mix there for you. Next up we have Karl Maria von Weber. This is the third movement of his second clarinet concerto, and it's a lovely bright movement, and you might like to know that Weber was in fact a cousin-in-law of Wolfgang Amadeus Mozart, who married Constanze Weber, whose father was half-brother to Karl Maria's father.

Some virtuoso clarinet playing there from Sabina Meyer with the Dresden State Orchestra, conducted by Herbert Blumstedt. That was the third movement of Carl Maria von Weber's Clarinet Concerto No. 2 in E-flat. Vaughan Williams was known as a folk song collector early in his career, and early in the 20th century he collected a whole lot of folk songs in the English county of Norfolk, in particular the fishing port of King's Lynn. And we're going to hear now his Norfolk Rhapsody No. 1. Sir Adrian Bolt conducts the New Philharmonia Orchestra.

The music of Ray Vaughan Williams is Norfolk Rhapsody No. 1, which was part of a projected folk song symphony which was never completed. Now you're listening to Daybreak with me, Michael Leighton-Jones, and the time has just gone 24 minutes past 6, and on this day in 1938, a young British composer by the name of Benjamin Britten had his piano concerto in D performed at the Henry Wood Promenade Concerts, conducted by none other than Sir Henry Wood. And the piano soloist at the time was the composer. We're going to hear now Gillian Lynn as solo pianist in this performance with the Melbourne Symphony Orchestra, directed by John Hopkins, in the second movement of Benjamin Britten's piano concerto in D.

Gillian Lynn was the piano soloist there in that second movement of Benjamin Britten's Piano Concerto in D. John Hopkins conducted the Melbourne Symphony Orchestra, and that was to honour the first performance in 1938 on this day of Britten's Piano Concerto at the Henry Wood Promenade Concerts, with Benjamin Britten playing the piano solo part himself. Time for our Dawn Chorus now, and we have music by Franz Schubert, the Kyrie movement of his Mass No. 2 in G, arguably his best-known shorter Mass, and this was composed in less than a week, in early March 1815, and remains the best-known of his three short Mass settings. We're going to hear Robert Shaw conducting the Atlanta Symphony Chamber Chorus, the Atlanta Symphony Chorus, and the Atlanta Symphony Orchestra in the Kyrie from Schubert's Mass No. 2 in G.

The opening movement of Schubert's Mass No. 2 in G. The Atlanta Symphony Orchestra, Symphony Chamber Chorus, and Symphony Chorus were all conducted by Robert Shaw. And I'm afraid I'm unable to tell you who the soprano soloist was halfway through that movement. That was our dawn chorus for this morning. Music of Jean Sibelius next. His Corellia Suite, Opus 11. The Bournemouth Symphony Orchestra is conducted by Paavo Berglund.

Paavo Berglund directing the Bournemouth Symphony Orchestra in part of Sibelius' Corellia Suite. The rough-hewn character of that music was deliberate. His aesthetic intention was not to dazzle with technique, but rather capture the quality of naive, folk-based authenticity, and I think you'll agree he does that remarkably well with that music. Mozart. What a wonderful composer he was. And it's hard to believe that somebody would reject a movement of a violin concerto which Mozart had written. But that is the case with the music we're going to hear next. This Adagio in E, K261, is probably a replacement movement for the original slow movement of his fifth violin concerto, which he wrote for an Italian virtuoso at the time, violinist Antonio Brunetti. And Brunetti apparently didn't particularly like the slow movement, so Wolfgang sat down and wrote him a new one. We're going to hear Itzhak Perlman with the Vienna Philharmonic Orchestra, directed by James Levine.

Isaac Perlman was the solo violinist in that performance of the Adagio in E, K261, by Mozart. James Levine conducted the Vienna Philharmonic Orchestra. Bill Douglas is a Canadian composer, well known for writing in many different styles, and he wanted to write the most beautiful melodies that he could. So for inspiration, he went to the great melodic tradition of folk music and combined it with the flowing phrases and lines of Renaissance music. And the result is this lovely piece, setting of the Gaelic blessing, Deep Peace. The Queensland Pops Orchestra and Voices of the Biralee are directed by Barry Gott in this arrangement by Deirdre Foister.

0: Barry Gott directing the voices of Bira Lee and the Queensland Pops Orchestra in that lovely arrangement by Deirdre Foister of Bill Douglas' Deep Peace. We'll be back with some Beethoven right after these messages.
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0: Beethoven wrote a great deal of chamber music, as well as his many symphonies. And in 1796, he wrote a quintet in E-flat for piano and winds, and it is alleged to be inspired by Mozart's quintet from 12 years earlier for the same scoring. And Beethoven obviously liked the piece so much he made an arrangement for piano quartet. Now we're going to hear the third movement of Beethoven's quintet in E-flat for piano and winds. Jörg Demus is the solo pianist with members of the Berlin Philharmonic.

Jörg Demus was the solo pianist there, with members of the Berlin Philharmonic Orchestra playing Beethoven's Quintet in E-flat for piano and winds. And at 1 minute past seven, here is the weather forecast for the rest of Tuesday. Maximum of 19, a late shower or two, partly cloudy in the Melbourne area, a chance of morning fog, medium chance of showers most likely this evening. Good morning, Geelong, if you're listening down that way. 19 degrees for you is your maximum today. Tullamarine, 18. I think Scoresby is the place to be. It manages to get to 20 degrees today. Rest of the week, minimum of 13 on Wednesday, maximum of 17. Showers and windy. Thursday, minimum of 10, maximum of 18. Friday, minimum of 10, maximum of 17. At the weekend, 17 max on Saturday and 15 on Sunday. So a bit of a mixed bag, which we expect at this time of year. Music of Richard Rodgers is very well known to us through his many musicals, and it takes a genius like Sir Stephen Hough, the well-known pianist, to bring out different things in arranging these wonderful tunes. And I think it's fair to say that Stephen Hough's own arrangement of My Favourite Things, music by Richard Rodgers, channels the style of playing of Art Tatum with Liszt's style of arranging. Please judge for yourselves.

Stephen Hough's arrangement of Richard Rodgers' My Favourite Things. Today is the birthday, or was the birthday, in 1750, of one of the most notorious composers in music history, Antonio Salieri. He was born near Verona on this day, the 18th of August. And we're going to hear the overture to an opera called The Stolen Bucket, which was a mock heroic opera dramatising the War of the Bucket, which took place in the 14th century between two conflicting states in Italy. So here is the Czechoslovak Radio Symphony Orchestra, directed by Michael Dietrich.

And a very happy birthday to Antonio Salieri, born this day in 1750. That was his overture to The Stolen Bucket. The Czechoslovak Radio Symphony Orchestra was directed by Michael Dittrich. Now, complete change of mood. Music by Rudolf Sierczynski. Vienna, City of My Dreams. Julius Rudel conducts the English Chamber Orchestra with the Ambrosian Singers. The solo tenor is Placido Domingo.

Wonderful voice of Placido Domingo there, singing music by Rudolf Sierczynski, Vienna, City of My Dreams. The Ambrosian Singers and the English Chamber Orchestra were directed by Julius Rudel. And staying in the mood of operetta and Viennese waltzes, here is Waltz with Your Wheaties, Josef Strauss. This is the Associations Waltz, played by the Slovak State Philharmonic Orchestra, conducted by Alfred Walter.

0: Alfred Walter, conducting the Slovak State Philharmonic Orchestra there in the Association's Waltz by Joseph Strauss.
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Ensemble 415, playing the third movement of the string sextet in B-flat by Luigi Boccherini. And the time is 7:31, and you'll listen to Daybreak with me, Michael Leighton-Jones. And now it's time for our Daybreak Dance, music by John Antill, some of his Corroboree Suite from the ballet of the same name. And the first performance took place in 1946, on, you've guessed it, the 18th of August. Sir Eugene Goossens conducted the first performance of the ballet suite, and we're going to hear one track from that particular ballet. This is from his Corroboree Suite,

Sir Eugene Goossens conducting the Sydney Symphony Orchestra in that movement from John Antill's Corroboree Suite. And that commemorates the first performance of the ballet Corroboree, music by John Antill, exactly 80 years ago today, on the 18th of August 1946. Now the music of Richard Strauss, his opera Daphne. We're going to hear the voices of Fritz Wunderlich and Hilde Güden, singing with the Vienna Symphony Orchestra, directed by Karl Böhm.

An excerpt from beautiful music by Richard Strauss there, from Daphne. We heard the voices of Fritz Wunderlich and Hilde Güden with the Vienna Symphony Orchestra, directed by Karl Böhm. And collectors of musical trivia might like to know that Karl Böhm was in fact the original dedicatee of Strauss's opera Daphne, and he conducted the premiere of it in 1938. Music for flute and guitar now, with Serenade for Flute and Guitar in G by Mauro Giuliani. Nora Schulman is the flute player, with Norbert Kraft guitar.

The second movement of Giuliani's Serenade for Flute and Guitar in G. Nora Schulman was the flute player, with Norbert Kraft guitar. Now today marks the anniversary of the birth in 1916 of well-known English pianist Dame Maura Limpany, who died in 2005 in France. We're going to hear her now playing Rachmaninoff's Prelude in E minor, Opus 32, No. 4.

Prelude in E minor by Rachmaninoff, played by Moira Limpany, whose anniversary of birth we are celebrating today, 110 years since she was born in 1916. Franz Schubert wrote 15 string quartets, no less, and we're going to hear the minuet movement of his number 8 quartet, which was published in 1814. The Quartetto Italiano play the minuet movement of string quartet number 8 by Franz Schubert.

Quartetto Italiano, there with the minuet movement of Schubert's String Quartet No. 8 in B-flat. Now, time for you to listen carefully and see if you can spot who the singer is in this arrangement of Jerome Kern's Smoke Gets in Your Eyes.

0: Jonathan Tunick conducting the London Sinfonietta in that arrangement of Jerome Kern's Smoke Gets in Your Eyes. And if you guessed Dame Kiriti Kanawa was the singer, you were absolutely correct. Daybreak continues right after Community Arts Voice.
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1: Scots Church Melbourne and the Organ Music Society of Victoria present Samuel Giddy, music director at St Mark's Darling Point and organ teacher at the Sydney Conservatorium Open School. His performance is at 1 p.m. on Wednesday the 2nd of September at Scots Church, corner of Russell and Collins Streets, Melbourne. 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
0: And now at 8:04, here's today's weather forecast. Maximum of 19 degrees today. We're at 11, so we're most of the way there. Late shower or two in the Melbourne area, partly cloudy. The chance of morning fog, medium chance.

Well, if that didn't get your toes tapping, nothing will. The polka from The Bouted Bride, music by Smetana, the Israel Philharmonic Orchestra, conducted by István Kertész. Now, we have our text line available, and it's open this morning, 0485 011 1035. So do text in, and thank you very much to our listener who has texted in, wondering when the real presenter for Tuesday Daybreak is coming back. I'm afraid I don't know. I was just asked to fill in for this morning, so I hope I'm doing okay. But perhaps text in and let me know. The number again is 0485 011 1035. Staying in the world of opera, in 1906, on this very day, the 18th of August, Gustav Mahler conducted an opera by Mozart called The Marriage of Figaro in Salzburg. And we're going to hear the letter duet from The Marriage of Figaro, sung by Katie Noonan, soprano, Maggie Noonan, soprano, and the Queensland Orchestra, directed by Guy Noble.

Katie Noonan and her mum, Maggie Noonan, sopranos there with the Queensland Orchestra, directed by Guy Noble in the wonderful Letter Duet from Mozart's Marriage of Figaro. Complete change of mood now. Charles Ives, the Intercollegiate March, played for us by the United States Marine Band under the baton of Colonel Timothy W. Foley.

The Intercollegiate March by Charles Ives, played for us by the United States Marine Band, directed by Colonel Timothy W. Foley. And after that, we're going to just quieten things down a little bit and have our melting moment for today. This is the Angels Guard Thee, the Berceuse from Jocelyn, music by Benjamin Louis Godard, whose birthday it was on the 18th of August in 1849 in Paris. And we're going to hear Jussi Björling, tenor, with the Stockholm Concert Association Orchestra, conducted by Nils Grevelius.

The very recognisable voice of Jussi Björling, famous Swedish tenor there, with the Stockholm Concert Association Orchestra, directed by Nils Grevelius, singing Angels Guard Thee from Jocelyn by Godard. Our melting moment for today. Debussy wrote a lot of piano music, and one of his pieces was arranged by none other than Maurice Ravel. This is his Danse, and this is played for us by the Lausanne Chamber Orchestra, directed by Alberto Zedda.

The combined talents of Claude Debussy and Maurice Ravel. The original piano piece by Debussy, orchestrated by Ravel and played for us by the Lausanne Chamber Orchestra, directed by Alberto Zedda. Carl Maria von Weber, his clarinet quintet in B-flat. We're going to hear the second movement, played for us by Victoria Soames, clarinet with the Duke Quartet.

0: The second movement of Weber's Clarinet Quintet in B-flat, Victoria Soames was the clarinet player with the Duke Quartet.
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0: Now it's time for our Daybreak Opera. And we have music by Gioacchino Rossini, Le Cantori, and the soprano soloist is Elena Xanthoudakis, with the Northern Sinfonia, directed by Richard Bonning, En proie à la tristesse.

0: Richard Bonning conducting the Northern Sinfonia there with the beautiful voice of Elena Zantzoudakis singing an aria from Le Conte Henri by Rossini, En Proie à la Tristesse.
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0: 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We heard Carlo Enrico Macalli, flute, Andrea Bergamelli, violoncello, and Linda Di Carlo, piano.
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0: And now for a complete change of mood, we've got a cheery tune. This is music by Felix Bernard. The London Sinfonietta under Sir Simon Rattle play his Dardanella, which was written in 1919 and was a massive international foxtrot and jazz standard hit recorded by many artists of the 20th century.

0: The Simon Rattle Big Band there, I should say the London Sinfonietta, conducted by Sir Simon Rattle, playing music by Felix Bernard Dardanella, a great hit from the early years of the 20th century.
1: Hey there, it's Bill McLaughlin. Recently, Andy Bade, a staff announcer at KUAT in Tucson, wrote in with a terrific idea. Hey, Bill, he said, what do you think about musical dynasties? And bang, a light went off in my head. The Bach family, the Scarlattis, the Mozarts, the Richard Rodgers family of Broadway. Man, it's all endless and wonderful. So join us for Musical Dynasties this week on Exploring Music.
0: And Bill McLaughlin's coming up right after the end of this program. And it's time for our final work in today's program, Antonio Vivaldi, but perhaps not as you've heard him before. This is Winter, the Largo Movement of the Four Seasons, arranged by Wessel van Rensburg, with Walter Kellermann Flute, the Australian Urban Orchestra, and the Soweto Gospel Choir, directed by Chong Lim.

0: That was our final work in this morning's Daybreak, an arrangement of Winter by Vivaldi. The arrangement was by Wessel van Rensburg. I hope you've enjoyed listening to our program this morning. If you're already a subscriber, thank you for supporting 3MBS in our aim to broadcast 24 hours a day, 7 days a week, 365 days a year. 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
2: Hello there and welcome to Exploring Music. It's Bill McLaughlin here. Musical dynasties is our theme this week. Thanks again to Andy Bade from KUAT in Tucson for suggesting this. I would like to introduce you to the Lupo family. It's an Italian family. The Lupo family, which had many musician members, is also known sometimes as the Bassano family because that's where they came from, a little town about 30 miles from Venice called Bassano. Let's listen to a piece by the grandpa who sort of started all of this. Giovanni Bassano is his name, and we're going to hear a piece entitled Introduxit Me Rex. It's in the style of Palestrina. Here's music of Giovanni Bassano.

Music from the early 16th century by Giovanni Bassano, a musician of Venice. We heard the piece called Introduxit Me Rex. I want to hear some more of this. It's a beautiful quality of music. It's late Renaissance, just before it turns into Baroque. This next piece of Giovanni Bassano is Signor Mio Caro.

it's wonderful stuff. And I'm very curious about the recording part. It's so notey. It's so virtuosic at the same time. And I'm wondering, was all of that written down, or is the performer improvising some of it? This is a piece by Giovanni Bassano, early 16th century composer from Venice, Signor Mio Caro, performed by the ensemble Musica Figurata. Guess I'll have to go to Venice to find that out. Let's hear a little more from this ensemble and Giovanni Bassano. Here is Ancor che col partire.

Is that last note a surprise? You think you're landing in E major, but they wind up here on the dominant. This is old-time harmonic usage, 16th century. Music of Giovanni Bassano. We just heard this piece called Ancor che col partire. The performers go by the name Musica Figurata. And as a former trombonist, I'm very much impressed by that beautiful sock butt playing there. He's playing the bass part against an alto, male alto. Ancora che col partire. Music of Giovanni Bassano. We're meeting some of the members of the Lupo family, prominent in Italy at the early 16th century, northern Italy. Let's hear music of Ambrose Lupo, a Galliard, played on guitar by Jerome Soyliez and Haim Shazar. Music of Ambrose Lupo.

A Galliard by Ambroise Lupo, played by the guitarist Jérôme Soyer and Chaim Chazar. Let's hear some more music from this family. This is a piece by Jerome Bassano, writing a little bit later. It's a Fantasia, and I love the title of this album. It comes from the English Cornet and Sackbut Ensemble, and their album is entitled Music for Windy Instruments. Sounds from the court of James I, James Stewart of the King James Bible. Here is Jerome Bassano's Fantasia.

Music for Windy Instrument Sounds from the Court of James I. That's the Fantasia of Jerome Bassano, played by the English Cornet and Sackbut Ensemble. And here's more music by a Lupo. This is Joseph Lupo, 16th century Lupo, who played for Elizabeth I. This is a pavane on Susanna un jour. Music of Joseph Lupo.

Music of Joseph Lupo, a 16th century violinist who played for Elizabeth of England. It's his Pavin on Susanna un Jour, played by the Parley of Instruments. All right, so far we've been listening to music from the 16th and 17th century from Venice and from London. But now here is a leap, a couple of centuries ahead and to a new continent, to North Carolina, in fact, to meet Sally Lancaster, who was born in 1834 in the hill country of North Carolina. She's a composer. She is also a descendant of the Italian Jewish musician Peter Lupo. Let's listen to that wonderful ensemble, Anonymous Four, as they sing Sally Lancaster's I'm on My Journey Home.

I'm on my journey home, as sung by Anonymous Four, music of Sally Lancaster, composer from North Carolina, born in the 19th century. You're tuned into Exploring Music, and this week we are following the theme of musical dynasties. We've been listening now to music of the Lupo family from Venice and London and North Carolina. Drop us a line and let us know how you like the show. 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And now from North Carolina, we're going back to Europe, to France in the 17th century to meet François Couperin, who is known as Couperin the Great, to distinguish him from the other members of a very talented family. Let's listen to some music of Couperin now as played by the Aulos Ensemble. We'll hear an overture, a grand ritournelle, and an air marked to be played nobly, noblement. Music of François Couperin.

The Corsair, number 8 in G major, music of François Couperin, that was performed by the Orlos Ensemble. Now let's listen to music by François Couperin's brother, Louis Couperin. We'll hear Gustav Leonhardt play the opening of the suite in D minor, music of Louis Couperin.

harpsichordist Gustav Leonhardt playing music of Louis Couperin, the brother of François, the great Couperin. We heard the prelude from the suite in D minor. Now let's listen to a piece called The Mysterious Barricades. This performance is from Jory Vinocourt, music of François Couperin.

Les Barricades Mystérieuses, played by Jory Vinocourt, music of François Couperin. Now let's try a little instrumental music once again from François Couperin. This is the Musette de Taverny. I guess it's music you could play at a tavern. It's got a nice sort of drone bass to it. Here's the Palladian Ensemble playing music of François Couperin.

That's not music of the court at all, is it? Musette de Taverny, music you could play at a tavern on a Saturday night with that hurdy-gurdy strumming on and on the same chord. That was the ensemble called Palladian Ensemble, playing music of François Couperin. Let's hear one more piece from Couperin. This is a sort of piece of the court, I guess. This is the Princess de Chabut, or the Muse of Monaco. Once again, our harpsichordist is Gustave Leonhardt.

I love that low note at the end and how well that harpsichord has set it up. That was the great Gustav Leonhardt playing music of François Couperin, the story of the Princess de Chabieux, also known as the Muse of Monaco. All right, to conclude today, we have one more member of the Couperin family I'd like you to meet. His name is Armand Louis Couperin, who was born 1727, so he's well into the 18th century. But when he was 21 years old, he took over the family gig as organist at the Church of Saint-Gervais. Here's a short piece, once again with Gustav Leonhardt at the keyboard, music of Armand Louis Couperin, L'Intrépide, the intrepid one, I suppose that is. Let's find out.

That's music of Armand Louis Couperin, who was born, let's see, 1727, lived till 1789, right up to the French Revolution. He bailed out just in the nick of time, I think. And now one more leap to conclude the show, not to another Couperin, but recalling the Couperins, a piece of Maurice Ravel, Le Tombeau de Couperin. Let's hear the final movement now of Le Tombeau. It's a dance called Rigaudon. Claudio Abbado conducting the London Symphony Orchestra, music of Ravel celebrating the era of the Couperin family.

0: Ah, lovely. Claudio Albaro conducting the London Symphony Orchestra music of Maurice Ravel, the rigaudon, the final movement of his piece called Le Tombeau de Couperin, in which he is celebrating the glory of France forever. And that's all the music we can fit in today. We started with the redoubtable Lupo family and then met the Couperins of Paris. Tomorrow, I think we're going to go to Germany. There's a family there you may have heard of. It's the Bach family. Join us tomorrow for Exploring Music. 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Our production assistants are Ella Pinsloop, Eric Opland, Adela Skoronsky, and Weston Williams. Rebecca Neistat is the WFMT production and syndication manager. 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I'm Bill McLaughlin. 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

Hello and a warm welcome to Tuesday Morning Recital here on 3MBS Melbourne with me, Liz O'Keefe. Our programme today includes a Mozart flute quartet, Berlioz songs, César Franck's violin sonata in A, transcribed for cello. That'll happen just after 11 a.m. And piano music by Virginie Morel. And we'll start with Georg Philipp Telemann's Overture Suite in F minor, TWV 55 F1. Telemann wrote it early in his career. He was in Poland at a time when the French overture or suite was becoming increasingly fashionable and popular. And Telemann always had an eye for what was fashionable and popular and would sell. Telemann's Overture Suite in F minor is played today by the Sydney-based ensemble Salut